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1: A sunshine traffic update.
2: Good morning, family. We just got a crash in the Baldivis area. That's Quinana Freeway southbound entry from Safety Bay Road. The left emergency lane is blocked. Police are on site. No traffic delays. Just please drive with caution. Now, taking a look at the freeways southbound, busy Whitford's Ave to Reed Highway, Hunter Street to Vincent Street and Russell Road. Northbound, underspeed Thomas Road merge to Rowley Road and Phantom Road to Cranford Ave and Manning Road right the way through to South Terrace. Drive safely, and that's the latest from Main Roads.
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1: Good morning, family. We have a breakdown on the Mitchell Freeway heading southbound after Hepburn Ave in Greenwood. The vehicle is in the left emergency lane. Traffic is slow on approach in conjunction with the morning peak, so please be aware there. And that crash in the Bowdivers area is still going on. That's Cronulla Freeway southbound entry from Safety Bay Road. The left emergency lane is blocked. Police are on site. No traffic delays, just caution is advised. Look at the freeways. Southbound busy Whitfords Ave to Reed Highway and Hutton Street to Vincent Street. Northbound still under speed. Thomas Road merge to Rolly Road and Fountain Road right the way through to Cranford Ave. Drive safely. That's the latest from Main Roads.
0: Sunshine Extra, available anytime and anywhere at sunshine.com.au.
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2: A Sunshine Traffic Update.
3: Good morning, fam. Just a couple of breakdowns to report. The first one's on road eastbound before Francisco Street in Rivervale. The right lane has been blocked there. Traffic slow on approach, so please merge safely. The other breakdown's Roe Highway northbound at Orang Road in Welshpool. The vehicle is in the left emergency lane. Traffic slow on approach there, so please proceed with caution. And finally, another breakdown, Mitchell Freeway southbound after Hepburn Ave in Greenwood. The vehicle is in the left emergency lane. Traffic slow on approach in conjunction with the morning peak. So please be aware there and drive safely. That's the latest from Main Roads.
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0: Sunshine Traffic Update.
1: Good morning, family of Bid Debris. Mitchell Furrier northbound entry from Hepburn Ave in Padbury. The tyre is in the merge lane. Exercise caution as you enter the freeway. We've also got a couple of breakdowns to report. The first one's Roe Highway northbound at Orang Road in Welshpool. The vehicle is in the left emergency lane. Traffic still on approach, should proceed with caution there. And the final breakdown's Mitchell Furrier southbound after Hepburn Ave in Greenwood. The vehicle is in the left emergency lane there as well. And traffic is slow on approach in conjunction with that morning peak. Drive safely, and that's the latest from Main Roads.
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1: Some stories may not be suitable for little ears.
2: In this bulletin, the PM criticised over climate spending and economists speculate another rate rise. With the details, I'm Naomi Miller. The Prime Minister has lashed out at critics of Australian organised climate events next month. Anthony Albanese says the criticism over the fact only five leaders from outside the Pacific have so far confirmed their attendance is disrespectful to regional leaders. Shadow Energy Minister Dan Tehan says Mr Albanese's response is telling.
3: How is this value for money for the taxpayer? No wonder the PM got so crotchety yesterday when he was asked about it, because he knows the whole thing is a schmozzle.
2: The government has spent more than $20 million on the conference. Some analysts believe the Reserve Bank is likely to rise interest rates when it meets later this month. New data shows the pace of Australia's economic growth is slowing. AMP economist Shane Oliver says households should prepare for another two rate rises before the end of the year.
4: Before the numbers came out, the money market was saying about a 58% chance of a hike in interest rates in September. Now it's saying about a 73% chance. So it's basically firmed up the prospect. Now the money market's saying there might be another one after that.
2: There's also ongoing concern about high inflation. Brisbane is facing a critical shortage of job-creating employment land. A report commissioned by the Queensland Property Council found existing land supply is predicted to be exhausted within the next 5 years. Executive Director Jess Kerr says ensuring new land is made available is crucial for supply chains.
5: Industrial land is essential to delivering Queensland's housing, the infrastructure that we need, and of course the Brisbane 2032 Olympic and Paralympic Games. Homes, roads, venues and major projects all rely on industrial land to store materials or park machinery or move freight and keep construction moving.
2: The zone areas specifically for industrial, commercial and business activities are imperative in boosting local jobs. And in the UK, a consumer group has created a fake listing on Booking.com for number 10 Downing Street, the Prime Minister's residence. Reporter Gavin Gray has more.
6: The Watchdog's researchers were able to book a bogus stay at the iconic building as well as leave a fake review, noting that hanging out with the resident cat Larry was a highlight. The group says despite clear signs it was a fake, Booking.com did not remove the listing until 2 months after it was uploaded. A spokesperson for the travel company says this limited test is not a true reflection of the experience of millions of its listings.
2: In tennis, Aussie Kim Birrell has been knocked out of the second round of the US Open. Alex de Minaur won his rain-affected opening match in straight sets earlier this morning. And Aussie Isabella Nicholls has had to withdraw from the final of the Fiji Surf Pro with a foot injury. That's the latest news and sport. I'm Naomi Millam.
7: That was the Sunshine Sports Update.

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2: 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He always keeps his word. Let's see how inventive we can be in encouraging love and helping out, not avoiding worshipping together as some do, but spurring each other on, especially as we see the big day approaching.
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0: realised under the proposal. $200 million would be invested in a law enforcement boost to address the tobacco black market. Australia's housing market remains sluggish, with auction clearance rates hovering below 50% despite a minor lift in listings. Data from property analytics firm Cotality shows nationwide auction volumes dropped by more than 30% compared to the same time last year. Experts say sellers are still struggling to meet reserve prices in capitals like Sydney and Melbourne. Hundreds of people gathered in Perth last night for a vigil to show their support for the Nepalese community after floods and mudslides swept the country. 38 Australians are missing, including Luke Costanzo from Perth. Event organiser Nayavin Pandari says the areas worst affected are incredibly difficult to access.
1: The problem in that terrain is it is very inaccessible. The bridges are all wiped off. There's only three very limited helicopters that the government can use. The rescue has to get there ASAP.
0: More than 1,000 people are confirmed dead. A survey has revealed the cost of student disruptions in the classroom. About 400 teachers say a third of learning time is lost to student misbehaviour each year. Centre for Independent Studies spokesman Blaise Joseph says teachers need greater support.
2: There should be clearer and more consistent routines and rules across the entire school so that there's less variation between teachers. That way we can raise the minimum standard of behaviour.
0: The survey found that female teachers were more likely to lose teaching time. A UK study has found giving cancer treatment in the morning rather than the afternoon could improve survival chances. Researchers believe the body's internal clock may influence how the immune system responds to treatment. Associate Professor Seth Cheatham from the University of Queensland says it makes sense.
3: For a long time, researchers have been finding that the immune system is more active in the morning than it is later in the day. So there's been a kind of a biological rationale for this observation.
0: The Manchester study found that patients who received immunotherapy early in the day survived for nearly twice as long. In AFL, Lions coach Chris Fagan is dismissing suggestions they'll face an understrength Swans on Saturday. A home preliminary final is up for grabs when Brisbane tackle scandal-plagued Sydney at the SCG. But Fagan says the Swans are still dangerous without their suspended stars.
4: They've still got, you know, Errol Goulden and Tom Papley and Mills at halfback and Grundy in the ruck, so they've still got plenty of threats, so there's still a lot to talk about. It's going to be a really tough game to win.
0: Tonight, the Dockers host the Hawks at Optus Stadium. That's the latest news in sport. I'm Jaden James.
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1: Hi, it's Mark Varughese from Kingdom City. And today I want to talk about leadership. And before you wonder who specifically I'm referencing or a particular group of people I'm talking to, I believe every man, woman, and child on the planet is graced with the ability to lead. It might not be leading nations or leading community groups or leading churches or businesses, but at the very core, whether you're leading even a family, you have to lead yourself. And to lead yourself is the most intrinsic example of leadership. I know for myself as a pastor, as a leader, as someone who carries responsibility, sometimes the greatest leadership challenge is not the people in my world, not the family that I'm raising, and not the community that I'm taking on a journey. It's actually myself. Because you see, there's the flesh me and the spirit me. There's the part of me that does not want to do what should be done, and there's the part of me that does want to do what should be done. And that right there is the essence of leadership. And every person, no matter what your circumstance, you face the battle to lead yourself. I know I have had many times not led myself well. The wrong part of me won. The part of me that wanted to do the wrong thing won, or the part of me that wanted to avoid doing the right thing won. And really, a part of that challenge is to not only make sure that that does not become a lifestyle, but learn how to then lead yourself through the process of forgiving yourself and saying, you know what, I'm better than this and I need to do this. And this whole internal challenge to make sure that you are someone who leads yourself really is the essence of leadership. Before we're qualified to lead others, before we're qualified to lead groups, we need to learn how to actually lead ourselves. I know that there are people out there today and you're wrestling with challenges that don't even get beyond your own mind, your own soul, your own heart. And I want to encourage you that it doesn't matter who it is on the planet, everyone struggles with something. Learn to conquer the battle of leadership internally and see that as something that you are not alone on. All of us have challenges in leading ourselves. And don't let that ever discourage you from your responsibilities beyond yourself in terms of your family, in terms of your community, in terms of your church, in terms of your friends. Whatever context that you find yourself leading in, don't ever let your personal challenges discourage you from your corporate responsibilities. God has called you. God will heal you. God will equip you. Continue to lead yourself and let that begin the process of leading everything else in your world.
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0: Hi, my name is Lakers Komaya of the Men After God's Heart. One foggy night, the captain of a large ship saw what appeared to be another ship's lights approaching in the distance. This other ship was on a course that would mean a head-on collision. Quickly, the captain signaled to the approaching ship, "Please change your course 10 degrees west." The reply came blinking back through the thick fog, "You change your course 10 degrees east." Furiously, the captain pulled rank and shot a message back to the other ship. "I am a sea captain with 35 years of experience. Change your course 10 degrees west." Without hesitation, the signal flashed back. "I am a seaman, fourth class. You change your course 10 degrees east." Enraged, the captain realized they were approaching each other quickly and would crash within minutes. So he blazed his final warning. "I am a 50,000-ton freighter. Change your course 10 degrees west." A simple message winked back. "I am a lighthouse. You change your course." One of the disciples of Christ, named Thomas, once found himself at the crossroad of life. He needed direction. He wanted to stop assuming he knew what he was doing. In response to his need for guidance, Jesus Christ in John chapter 14 verse 6 gave the classic answer that is still relevant to us today. "I am the way and the truth and the life." Jesus Christ is not a way, he is the way. He is not a truth, he is the truth. Engagement with God's word brings to you eternal life. Like the sea captain, when you find yourself in a foggy situation of life and suddenly are confronted by the reality of the limitation of your intelligence, expertise, achievement, and ability to generally figure things out. In other words, when you go up against something greater than you, something that defies your existing bank of knowledge, my friend, it's time to stop struggling and make the necessary adjustment required by letting Christ lead you out of the fog and show you the way. If you enjoyed this message, head to the Men After God's Heart website, www.themag.com.au.
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1: Once again, it's a great privilege and honor to share the Word of God with you because the Word can do what God can do. Remember last time when we met, I talked to you about Know Your Bible. It is the personal love letter of God to you. I need to know what God has written to me about, because that Word of God reveals to me all about Jesus. It reveals to me all about the Father. It reveals to me all about the Holy Spirit. See, if you want to go and meet somebody, you need to know what that person can do. What's the personality of the person? So the Bible coexisted with God. So it knows all about God. So when I need to know about God, God the Father, God the Son, and God the Holy Spirit, I run to the Word, because that's the source of everything. So let me help you with this. Because when I want to go to the Father, I need to know who my Father is. I'm talking about the Heavenly Father. Because Jesus said, "Our Father who art in heaven, hallowed be thy name." He was helping us to connect with the Father. Let me put it this way to you. Jesus, the Son of God, became the Son of Man, that we, the sons of men, will become the sons of God. So we are connected with Jesus to the Father. And Jesus and you and I, we have the same daddy. So I want to help you about the personality and the attributes of the Father, the Daddy. First of all, our Father is light. Because 1 John 1:5 says, "This is the message which we have heard from him and declared to you, that God is light, and in him is no darkness at all." Think about it. God is light, and in him there is no darkness. So where there is light, there cannot be darkness. The moment God walks in, the darkness disappears. So if you want to have light, because light gives you and shows you the path that you should go, and it will not hinder you. The light will bring the illumination and the goodness of God to you. So always remember, when you go to the Father, that he is light, but also he is love. You know, he didn't say, I was love. He said, "I am love." God is love. God is love. 1 John 4:8 says, "He who does not love does not know God, but for God is love." This is the pure love, the agape love, unconditional love. But also 1 John 4:16 says, "And we have known and believed the love that God has for us. God is love. And he who abides in love abides in God, and God in him." You know, people today sing about love songs and run here and there to find love. But the true love is in Jesus Christ. He is the love. Because God so loved the world, he gave his only begotten Son to die on the cross of Calvary. So Father loved you and me so much that he gave his only begotten Son to die on the cross of Calvary. But also, I want to tell you that God is a just God. This is very important for you to understand. In Deuteronomy 32 and 3 and 4, God says in his Word, "For I proclaim the name of the Lord, ascribe the greatness to our God. He is the rock. He works his perfect, for all his ways are justice, a good God of truth and without injustice. Righteous and upright is he." God is a just God. So I want you to understand, doesn't matter what people say about God, doesn't matter what people say about Jesus and what's happening around the world, but God is just God. He's just to you, because that's why he sent his Son to die on the cross, to pay the price for you and me, that we can have a relationship with the Father who is light, who is love, and who is just. So next time when we meet, we'll make sure that we learn more about the Father and the Son and the Holy Spirit through his Word. So until we meet again, remember to stay in your Word. In Jesus' name, amen.
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0: This morning I was picking up my local paper and they had the Bible verse of the day in there, James 3:17. And it caught my eye. It says, "Wisdom that comes from heaven is pure, peace-loving, considerate, submissive, full of mercy and gives good fruit." And it was a really interesting verse to have in the paper because it wasn't long after the election. And it reminded me of the other scripture which calls us as believers to pray that our elected officials will have wisdom. And that's a really important prayer. I remember praying once for some elected officials and someone said to me, "How come you don't pray for the other side?" And I thought to myself, well, I do. In fact, I think we should pray for all our leaders. They need wisdom. And isn't it interesting that the Bible says we can pray for them and God will give them wisdom? In fact, I think as Christians, if we're not praying for our elected officials, firstly, we shouldn't complain about them. But secondly, we're actually denying them the opportunity to receive from God wisdom that is supernatural and will help them in their role, no matter what side of politics they're from. The other important thing for me is that what an incredible gift it is that as a believer we can pray for wisdom at any time. When we're driving, keep your eyes open. When we're by ourselves, when we're with others, we pray for wisdom and God will give us that beautiful wisdom that is peace-loving, pure, considerate, submissive and full of mercy. Why not take a moment right now? Pray for God's wisdom in your own life.
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1: Some stories may not be suitable for little ears.
2: In this bulletin, tradie shortage continues, 125 years of the Australian flag and the new Maroons coach revealed. With more, I'm Gareth Stafford. The peak body for care providers is branding the federal government's new aged care funding increase as a failure. Ageing Australia says a 2.5% rise in daily resident funding is below the inflation rate, meaning rising supply costs will continue putting providers out of pocket. Chief Executive Tom Simonson says it's also hindering efforts to match growing demand for care.
3: And the only way you get new beds built is if you ensure residential care providers are not losing money. At the moment, they're losing $10 per resident per day, and we've just been given a cut by the government, which makes it even worse.
2: All state health ministers are urging the federal government to boost funding towards aged care beds. Two drone specialists from the Queensland Fire Department are among a team of 15 Australian experts being deployed to Nepal to support the disaster response. Station officers Dale McVie and Matt Herbert will assist local search and rescue crews with aerial surveillance and 3D mapping. McVie says the deployment holds extra significance for him following a recent holiday in Nepal.
4: I feel for the people. I have a close connection with the area, so I'm very pleased, very proud to be able to go over and help now.
5: We would imagine that we'll be over there for a deployment time of a minimum of 14 days. If we can continue to help, we will. We'll stay as long as we need.
2: 38 Australians remain unaccounted for. New analysis has highlighted concerns about a tradie shortage across Australia. The Western Sydney Leadership Dialogue estimates 23,000 tradespeople are nearing retirement. There's 21,000 apprentices enrolled in key construction courses last year. Today marks 125 years of the Australian national flag. It was first flown above the dome of the Royal Exhibition Building in Melbourne in 1901. Former WA Liberal leader and flag enthusiast Barry McKinnon says it's a significant milestone.
6: Over time, it may well be that we come to a conclusion of another flag, but irrespective of that, we should be proud of the flag we've got. People have fought under it. We should support the flag we've got right now.
2: The flag's design was chosen from a competition consisting of over 32,000 entries. To sport and in the NRL, after a three-week search for Billy Slater's replacement, the Maroons have secured their next head coach. Georgia Kondek has more.
7: Queensland Rugby League has appointed Maroons great Darius Boyd as head coach for the next 2 years. Boyd brings a wealth of experience and strength to the role. His NRL career included 28 State of Origin appearances, and he's also enjoyed success as Queensland's under-19s coach for the past 2 years.
2: Georgia Kondek reporting. And in tennis, two-time defending champion Aryna Sabalenka has barely raised a sweat at the US Open, winning her second-round match against a qualifier in just 53 minutes. That's the latest news and sport. I'm Gareth Stafford.
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10: 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Now his promises should greatly encourage us to take hold of the hope that is right in front of us. This hope is like a firm and steady anchor for our souls."
9: Sunshine, wholeheartedly connected.

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1: Hello, Sunshine family. It's Grace with your traffic update. A previous crash has cleared on the Narrows Bridge northbound. The traffic does remain heavy on the approach. Some debris on Armidale Road and Southwest Highway intersection in Armidale. Various lanes are affected there with no major delays. Please slow down and proceed with caution. Finally, some emergency works remaining on Reid Highway, westbound between West Swan Road and Drumpelia Drive. The left lane's closed and the speed is reduced to 40 kilometres. And just quickly, the AFL is on tonight at Optus Stadium with the gates opening at 4:30 p.m. Please expect delays and drive safely. That's the latest from Main Roads.

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1: 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The bridge is suspended hundreds of feet above the water. 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
4: Hello, Sunshine family. It's Grace with your traffic update. A previous crash has cleared on the Narrows Bridge northbound. The traffic does remain heavy on the approach. Some debris on Armidale Road and Southwest Highway intersection in Armidale. Various lanes are affected there with no major delays. Please slow down and proceed with caution. Finally, some emergency works remaining on Reid Highway, westbound between West Swan Road and Drumpelia Drive. The left lane's closed and the speed is reduced to 40 kilometres. And just quickly, the AFL is on tonight at Optus Stadium with the gates opening at 4:30 p.m. Please expect delays and drive safely. That's the latest from Main Roads.

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1: Hello, Sunshine family. It's Grace with your traffic update. A breakdown on the Mitchell Freeway southbound at Reid Highway in Balcatta. The right lane's closed by incident response. The traffic slow on the approach. Please allow for a safe merge. And some debris on Armidale Road and Southwestern Highway intersection. Various lanes are affected with no traffic delays. Please proceed with caution. And some emergency works on Reid Highway westbound between West Swan Road and Drumpelia Drive. The left lane is closed with a speed reduced to 40 kilometres. Drive safely. And just a quick reminder. The AFL is on at Optus Stadium tonight. The gates open at 4:30 p.m. so please drive safely. And that's the latest from Main Roads.
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0: a Sunshine traffic update.
1: Hello, Sunshine family. It's Grace with your traffic update. A breakdown in the Northbridge Tunnel eastbound. The left lane's blocked and the traffic is quite slow on the approach. That will affect anyone going to Optus Stadium this afternoon for the AFL, so please plan ahead and allow extra travel time. A breakdown remains on the Mitchell Freeway southbound at Reed Highway in Balcatta. The right lane's closed. The traffic is slow on the approach. Please allow for a safe merge. And some debris on Armidale Road and Southwestern Highway intersection. Various lanes affected. No traffic delays. Drive safe. Safely. That's the latest from Main Roads.
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1: Hello, Sunshine family. It's Grace with your traffic update. That earlier breakdown has cleared in the Northbridge Tunnel eastbound. The traffic remains heavy on the approach. Please be patient and drive safely. A breakdown on the Mitchell Freeway southbound at Reed Highway in Balcatta. The right lane's reopened. The motorcycle does remain in the right emergency lane. There are no delays at the moment. Please drive with caution. Debris remains on Armidale Road and Southwestern Highway intersection. Various lanes are affected with no traffic delays. Please proceed with caution. And finally, those emergency works on Reed Highway westbound between West Swan Road and Drumpelia Drive. The left lane's closed and the speed is reduced to 40 kilometres on approach. Please drive safely. That's the latest from Main Roads.

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1: Hello, Sunshine family. It's Grace with your traffic update. A breakdown does remain on the Mitchell Freeway southbound at Reed Highway in Balcatta. The right lane's reopened with a motorcycle remaining in the right emergency lane. There are no traffic delays. And the AFL is on at Optus Stadium tonight with the gates opening in 15 minutes. Please allow for extra travel time as heading to the game does coincide with afternoon peak. Please expect increased congestion on the Graham Farmer Freeway in the Northbridge Tunnel eastbound and consider taking public transport now to the freeway northbound slow, Thomas Road to Rowley Road, South Terrace to Hay Street, Stevenson Avenue to Warwick Road and further north at Shenton Avenue. The southbound runs busy Hay Street to Mill Point Road, Canning Highway and Billia Drive to Anketell Road. Please drive safely. That's the latest from Main Roads.

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2: Hey, Derek Gerard here from Local Community Church. Now, not that I want to promote specific brands, but I think that Seedlings initiative that one of the large grocery chains is running is such a great idea. Rather than giving away plastic stuff, we're teaching kids how to grow their own fruit and vegetables and flowers in a sustainable way without the waste. Such a better idea. What I like is that you don't know what the fruit or vegetable is that you're going to get until you open the packet. But whatever the label is on the seedling is the fruit or vegetable that will grow. So if it says a tomato seed, you plant that and you know you're going to end up with a tomato. And this analogy flows through to where Paul in the Bible talks about the fruits of the Spirit, or what I like to think about is living by the Spirit. So the point of this being, you can't fake the fruit. The fruit that we bear in our lives is directly correlated to the seeds that we plant in our lives. So if we're planting seeds of faith and kingdom living, this produces the fruits of the Spirit that Paul writes about. Love, joy, peace, patience, kindness, goodness, faithfulness, gentleness, and self-control. This fruit can't be manufactured. It grows out of the unfolding journey of our lives. But at a practical level, we can think about the seeds that we're planting and therefore what kind of fruit it will produce. So consider things like, well, what books do you read? What movies do you watch? What music do you listen to? Think about the words that you're using when you speak. Think about how you're treating other people. And you could think about what your commitment to the things that are important to you look like. What's the priority order of those things in your family, your church, your work? You could think about things like, how do you start your day? These are almost like the first seeds that you sow for the day. See, when you catch behavior in your life that you don't like, you can probably trace it back to seeds that you're sowing, patterns that aren't in line with kingdom living. You can't fake the fruit. It's not about striving. It's not about pretending. It's about living in and by the Spirit of God. Now, we don't have to go through that whole list that Paul talks about, but there is a pattern to look for in each fruit. We're thinking about, what is it? What's the opposite behavior? And what might it look like when we're trying to fake it? So let's consider the first one, love. Love in this context is that unconditional love. It's described as the love Jesus has for us, where he would lay down his life for ours. Think about it in the sense of serving someone just because of their intrinsic value. Now, the fake version of this is that we love someone because of what they might do for us, or maybe how their reciprocated love makes us feel about ourselves. And you could go through the whole list of those fruit of the Spirit thinking about that relative to your life. And this is a good chance to have a quick self-reflection. As my wife likes to say, the fruit of the Spirit is an outward reflection of an inward condition.
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0: a Sunshine traffic update.
1: Hello, Sunshine family. It's Grace with your traffic update. That earlier breakdown is cleared on the Mitchell Freeway southbound at Reed Highway in Balcatta. There are no traffic delays. We do have a crash on Ennis Avenue southbound just before Ray Road in Rockingham. The right lane's partially blocked. The traffic is slow on the approach. Please proceed with caution. And a quick reminder, the AFL is on at Optus Stadium tonight. The gates are now open. Please allow for extra travel time and expect congestion on the Graham Farmer Freeway Northbridge Tunnel this afternoon. Drive safely. That's the latest from Main Roads.
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1: Hello, Sunshine family. It's Grace with your traffic update. That earlier breakdown is cleared on the Mitchell Freeway southbound at Reid Highway in Balcatta. There are no traffic delays. We do have a crash on Ennis Avenue southbound just before Ray Road in Rockingham. The right lane's partially blocked. The traffic is slow on the approach. Please proceed with caution. And a quick reminder, the AFL is on at Optus Stadium tonight. The gates are now open. Please allow for extra travel time and expect congestion on the Graham Farmer Freeway Northbridge Tunnel this afternoon. Drive safely. That's the latest from Main Roads.
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3: Hello, Sunshine family. It's Grace with your traffic update. There are no incidents to report. Now to the freeway northbound. It is slow. Thomas Road to Rooley Road, South Terrace to Hay Street, Stevenson Avenue to Warwick Road and further north, Genton Avenue. And if you're heading southbound, it's busy Power Street to Millpoint Road, Canning Highway and Billia Drive to Rooley Road. The Graham Farmer Freeway and Northbridge Tunnel are slow eastbound due to the AFL on at Optus Stadium tonight. Please allow for extra travel time and expect heavy foot traffic and congestion in the area. Drive safely. That's the latest from Main Roads.

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1: Hello, Sunshine family. It's Grace with your traffic update. There are no incidents to report at the moment, but I will remind you the AFL is on at Optus Stadium with the game starting at 6:10 p.m. Please allow for extra travel time and do expect delays on the Graham Farmer Freeway and Northbridge Tunnel this evening. Now to the freeway northbound, it is slow at Anketell Road to Rooley Road, South Terrace to Hay Street, Stevenson Avenue to Warwick Road, and further north at Shenton Avenue. And if you're heading southbound, it's busy Power Street to Millpoint Road, Canning Highway, and Russell Road to Rooley Road. Drive safely, that's the latest from Main Roads.
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0: a Sunshine traffic update.
1: Hello, Sunshine family. It's Grace with your traffic update. There are no incidents to report at the moment, but I will remind you the AFL is on at Optus Stadium with the game starting at 6:10 p.m. Please allow for extra travel time and do expect delays on the Graham Farmer Freeway and Northbridge Tunnel this evening. Now to the freeway northbound, it is slow at Anketell Road to Rooley Road, South Terrace to Hay Street, Stevenson Avenue to Warwick Road, and further north at Shenton Avenue. And if you're heading southbound, it's busy Power Street to Millpoint Road, Canning Highway, and Russell Road to Rooley Road. Drive safe. That's the latest from Main Roads.
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0: Queensland Ambulance Service says there has been no impact to 000 calls. It follows reports earlier today the dispatch staff were manually filing calls by hand as the service transitions to a new computer-aided dispatch system. More than half of surveyed Australians believe people grieving a suicide don't have enough support. Community service groups warn a single suicide can affect as many as 135 people, meaning thousands of Australians are navigating long-lasting grief alone. Wesley Mission Chief Executive Stu Cameron says those who lose a loved one to suicide can need more support in a variety of ways.
1: And can come with all sorts of emotions, including guilt, anger, confusion. And so it's absolutely critical that we provide the support they need, including gathering points of people who share the same experience and who can encourage one another.
0: Lifeline is available for those who need it on 13 11 14. To sport, and in the NRL, a Maroons try-scoring great will take the reins as their next head coach. Darius Boyd has been appointed to the role for the next two Origin series. He says he's grateful for the opportunity.
2: I understand the history, what it means to wear the Maroon jersey. I understand the players as far as what they need on and off the field. I think I instill confidence in them to go out there and do their job. As I say, it's going to take a village and plenty of support, and I'm looking forward to building a really strong team and working together to get the best result for Queensland.
0: Since retirement, he's worked as an assistant at the Broncos under Kevin Walters and has recently enjoyed success with Queensland's under-19 side. That's the latest news and sport. I'm Gareth Stafford.
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0: 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So call me, David Snell, on 655-771. That's 655-771. 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
2: Hello, how are you going? My name is Shafin from Oceans Church. You know, sometimes the only thing we can do is to cling on. I remember the time I broke through the crest of a wave the split second before it caved in around me. I thought I made it over the last big wave of the set and could catch my own breath. But then as I lifted my eyes, my heart dropped. The biggest wave of the day was beyond my reach, and the worst thing was the straps keeping me attached to my bodyboard had snapped. As the green avalanche hurled itself towards me, my only thought was survival. The force of the wave would push me deep under the water, and I knew that if I was to escape unscathed, then I had to cling onto my board as if my life depended on it. As I dove under the water, there was silence and then the roar. I was pushed so far down, I didn't know what way was up or down. All I did was wrap my arms around my board and clung onto it through the whole ordeal. I was spun around, turned upside down, and hit my head on the floor. I had no idea what direction to swim, and as the chaos subsided, I began to rise again. I knew the board would eventually lift me up in the right direction, so I focused and holding my breath as long as I could. Just when I thought I couldn't hold on any longer, my head broke through the whitewash surface and I gasped for some air. Thanks to my board, I made it through one of the biggest waves of my life. In the same way I needed to cling onto my board to survive the biggest wave, so there are also times in life where we also need to cling onto God. David found himself under a seemingly insurmountable wave of pressure as he was fleeing from his own son who wanted to kill him. David did the only thing he could do and clung fast to God. It says in Psalm 63 verse 8, "I cling to you, your strong right hand holds me securely." And this word cling literally means to adhere, to catch by pursuit and to be joined to. David knew that as he clung to God, he would eventually resurface. So whether you're facing the biggest wave of your life or a set of relentless smaller waves, as you cling onto God, you eventually rise to see the light of day again.
3: If you enjoyed this message from Shafin Williams, head to oceans.church.
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1: Hi, I'm Rob Furlong from Woodvale Baptist Church. The anger of man does not achieve the righteousness of God. So wrote James the Just, a prominent leader of the first century church. It's an astute observation. Think of the times you have expressed your anger inappropriately and that it's led to damaging accusations, criticism, and silence. Thankfully, James was a practical man. And prior to making that statement, he provided three steps to encourage us to express our anger in an appropriate way. Here's the first step. Be quick to hear. Are you familiar with the old quip, God gave us two ears and one mouth? Which one do you think he wants you to use the most? When we feel threatened or under attack, our predisposition as human beings is to jump in quickly and defend ourselves, rather than listening to the other person. This inevitably leads us to making assumptions about what the person is saying or is going to say, resulting in frustration for both parties. One is left feeling unfairly misunderstood, and the other, personally criticised again. But all of this can be diffused quite easily by simply taking the time to listen, really listen, to what the other person is trying to communicate. Here's the second step. Be slow to speak. This follows on naturally from the first piece of advice. There comes a time when you will need to speak, but even then, James says, don't jump in too quickly. James is encouraging us to be thoughtful and reflective about our responses to what the other person is saying. Have you ever said something that you later regretted? I remember many years ago, early in our marriage, when Karen and I were having an argument. At one point, Karen said something that really got under my skin. I can't remember what it was, but I do remember it was quite close to her birthday, and I blurted out angrily at her, "You don't deserve a birthday." I regretted it instantly, especially when I saw the wounded look on her face. Chuck Swindoll once said, "I've never regretted a word that I did not say, but there are many I regret having spoken." Learning to take time with your answers, being slow to speak, is a great discipline to cultivate and an excellent tool in helping you to keep a lid on your anger. And then James provides us with the final step, be slow to anger. Now, I know you are most likely thinking that this is easier said than done, but honestly, if you begin to apply the first two principles consistently, the third follows quite naturally. The book of Proverbs puts it this way, a hot-tempered man stirs up strife, but the slow to anger pacifies contention. Ever noticed how angry outbursts usually produce the same response in others? You often see this at protest marches. Two sides oppose each other. There's a lot of angry yelling back and forth with no one listening to each other. And all too often it descends into physical violence. But when someone takes the time to restrain their anger in the face of extreme provocation, it is like oil being poured over troubled waters. The situation begins to calm down and order is restored. These three principles of anger management we see played out in the life of Jesus when he was betrayed and crucified. When he is falsely accused by lying witnesses that he would destroy the temple and rebuild it 3 days later, he remains silent. When it does come time to answer his accusers, he replies wisely and thoughtfully. "I have spoken openly to the world," he says. And finally, in the face of mocking abuse as he dies, he declares, "Father, forgive them." God's righteousness, the gift of salvation for the whole world, is achieved while a world rages against him. Quick to hear, slow to speak, slow to anger, will achieve right relationships with God and others.
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2: Hi, I'm Pete Roberts from Encounter Church. You know, in life, there are a lot of things that we can get concerned and we get worried about. Sometimes there's a lot of concerns in our workplaces. Sometimes there's stresses around family. Sometimes there are just issues in life in the wider sense of the world that just cause us to have concern and to have worry. Concern and worry is not a bad thing, except when it starts to take over our whole existence and our concern and worry becomes the number one thing in our life. The Bible says in Philippians chapter 4, verse 6, do not be anxious about anything, but in every situation by prayer and petition, with a lot of things that we can get concerned and we get worried about. Sometimes there's a lot of concerns in our workplaces. Sometimes there's stresses around family. Sometimes there are just issues in life in the wider sense of the world that just cause us to have concern and to have worry. Concern and worry is not a bad thing, except when it starts to take over our whole existence and our concern and worry becomes the number one thing in our life. The Bible says in Philippians chapter 4, verse 6, do not be anxious about anything, but in every situation by prayer and petition. There's no doubt that the basketball is bigger than the tennis ball. When we start to worry and over-concern about the things of life, what actually happens is that tennis ball starts to come closer into our view. It's like concern and to have worry. Concern and worry is not a bad thing, except when it starts to take over our whole existence and our concern and worry becomes the number one thing in our life. The Bible says in Philippians chapter 4, verse 6, do not be anxious about anything, but in every situation by prayer and petition. There's no doubt that the basketball is bigger than the tennis ball. When we start to worry and over-concern about the things of life, what actually happens is that tennis ball starts to come closer into our view. It's like we submit that to God and say, God, this is my worry. This is my concern. What happens is that our arm starts to extend back out and all of a sudden that tennis ball is held in perspective with the basketball. And we remember again that although that problem still exists, the basketball is actually bigger. And we get peace from knowing that I have connection to a God that is bigger than the situation. You know, peace as the world knows it needs the ball to disappear completely for there to be peace in our life. But that's unrealistic because life is full of moving pieces and moving things, and to deny that is quite a problem. God actually wants to give you peace that transcends all understanding, that says even in the midst of the issue, even in the midst of the concern, I will give you a peace in your heart. I am in control and that I have all things at hand and that I am sovereign. That's the peace that transcends all understanding. I hope that's a word in season for your family, and I look forward to speaking to you soon.
3: If you enjoyed this message from Pete Roberts, check out encounterchurchperth.org.au.
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3: In this bulletin, a health warning in Nepal and calls to roll up our sleeves this World Leukemia Day. With more, I'm Tracy Weir. More than 20,000 Nepali children are believed to be without safe drinking water following devastating floods. The United Nations warns destroyed sanitation facilities have heightened the risk of disease in affected areas. The number of Australians unaccounted for in the disaster has been revised down from 38 to 36. The federal government has made further changes to its budget tax overhaul. Labor has yielded down to pressure from businesses to water down plans to tax discretionary trusts at a minimum 30%. The Treasurer has announced an exemption from the tax, which was expected to rake in $4.5 billion a year by 2030. Australians are being urged to roll up their sleeves and donate blood for cancer patients. The Leukemia Foundation and the Red Cross Lifeblood are joining forces to mark World Leukemia Day. The Foundation's head of research, Bill Stefarski, says there's a common belief that trauma victims are the most common users of donations.
4: But in fact, one in three blood products that are donated are used and needed by cancer patients. Each and every day, thousands of cancer patients need donated blood just to continue their life-saving treatment.
3: Every 26 minutes, an Australian is diagnosed with blood cancer. US Vice President J.D. Vance is pushing back on accusations of American war crimes in Iran. Iranian state media says a missile strike in the country's south killed four civilians at a wedding and left dozens more injured. Central Command is now investigating whether or not the incident occurred. Vice President Vance says he's highly skeptical of the reports.
5: State media has not been a very good scribe about what's happened in the conflict thus far. The United States never targets civilians in combat. We never will do that. We never have done that. I don't think that we have any information one way or the other. We're investigating it because obviously we care.
3: Mr. Vance has made it clear Washington is not currently negotiating with Tehran and has no intention of resuming talks unless Iran stops attacks on commercial shipping. Turning to sport, and in the NRL, the Dolphins won't be taking the Titans for granted in tonight's Queensland derby. Despite resting a host of stars ahead of the finals, including Selwyn Cobbo, coach Christian Wolf says it's an important game and they are not writing off their Gold Coast rivals.
6: They can throw an offload, put in a trick kick, make an error, doesn't really matter too much, and this season's not going to look too different come Monday. So ours is. We need to find more reasons to want to play.
3: In last night's game, the Broncos had a win over the Bulldogs in Sydney. In the AFL, the Dockers have suffered a shocking 32-point loss against the Hawks in their qualifying final in Perth. Fremantle now have to take on the winner of the Geelong-Carlton elimination clash. That's the news and sport. I'm Tracy Weir.
7: That was the Sunshine Sport Update.
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Nothing but 100% faith and inspiration. Sunshine Extra.

0: a Sunshine traffic update.
1: Good morning, family. We've got a breakdown on the Kwinana Freeway southbound at Manning Road in Como to start the morning. The left lane has been closed by incident response, but no major delays, so please proceed with caution there. There's also some emergency works on Albany Highway that's closed northbound between Olga Road and Burslem Drive in Maddington. Water Corp are on site to facilitate a burst water main, so please seek an alternate route there if you can, and otherwise drive safely. That's the latest from Main Roads.
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1: Good morning, family. Good news is we are incident-free this morning, but there are some emergency works taking place on Albany Highway that's closed northbound between Olga Road and Burslem Drive in Maddington. Water Corp are on site to facilitate burst water main repairs, so it's advised to seek an alternate route, and it's plenty of delays are expected as well. Some congestion on the Mitchell Freeway southbound. It's slow with Fitz Avenue to Erindale Road. The northbound run just under speed, Anchortel Road. Drive safely. That's the latest from Main Roads.
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1: Good morning, family. Good news is we are incident-free, but there are some emergency works taking place on Albany Highway northbound at Olga Road in Maddington. There are lane closures in place and Watercorp are on site to facilitate some burst water main repairs. No major delays there, so please proceed with caution. Some congestion on the Mitchell Freeway southbound, that's slow Warwick Road to Reed Highway. The northbound road is busy under speed at Anketell Road to Rowley Road and at Leach Highway. Drive safely. That's the latest from Main Roads.
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1: Good morning, family. Good news is we are incident-free, but there are some emergency works taking place on Albany Highway northbound at Olga Road in Maddington. There are lane closures in place and Watercorp are on site to facilitate some burst water main repairs. No major delays there, so please proceed with caution. Some congestion on the Mitchell Freeway southbound, that's slow Warwick Road to Reed Highway. The northbound road is busy under speed at Anketell Road to Rowley Road and at Leach Highway. Drive safely. That's the latest from Main Roads.
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0: 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A Sunshine Traffic Update.
1: Good morning, family. Good news is we are incident-free, but we do have those emergency works on Albany Highway. It's closed northbound between Olga Road and Burslem Drive in Maddington. Watercorp are on site to facilitate the burst water main repairs, and traffic is quite heavy on the approach, so please seek an alternate route. Some congestion on the Mitchell Freeway southbound. That's just slow at Reed Highway. The northbound runs busy Anchortel Road to Rowley Road and at Leach Highway. Otherwise, drive safely. That's the latest from Main Roads.
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1: Good morning, family. We've got a reported crash on Tonkin Highway headed southbound before Gosnells Road East in Orange Grove. Lane closures there are unknown and traffic lights slow on the approach, so please proceed with caution there. And there's some debris on the Mitchell Freeway northbound at Stevenson Avenue in Innaloo. There's some metal across the centre and right lane, so no major traffic delays, but please proceed with caution. Otherwise, drive safely. That's the latest from Main Roads.
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